0: there was one place you'd love to go in the U.S., where would you go?
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1: I love a Waffle House. I've been frequenting. You pass by and you always go, damn, that sounds good. And it's so good and it's so cheap. 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
1: They turn off ice. 3-on-1 for the Spirit. Kluche down the right side with Barabano. 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
0: Saginaw has Stevie Wonder. Bay City has Madonna. And Midland has Steve Shelley, the drummer from Sonic Youth. At least he still claims the Tri-Cities as home. 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

0: 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It was a lifestyle
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0: Oh, but man, was it worth it. 106.3, The Core. I wish

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0: Cool.
2: 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Geysers? 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

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That hair looked ridiculous, but the music still rules. 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
1: If you could go anywhere in the U.S., where would you go? 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

0: I have to?
1: It's time for a round of Lazy Bones Mahones, and Sandy is joining us today. And Sandy, there's a lot of things that Mahoney does behind the scenes when there are no microphones, there's no cameras around. It's just him and his lovely wife. And his wife is the one that shares these moments with us. And your job today is to figure out which one of these things is 100% true, that he actually did. And I'm curious, Sandy, from a female's perspective, do you think Mahoney is lazy or do you think he is efficient?
2: Three quarters
1: lazy. Okay. All right.
3: Sandy, when I was a young man, I traveled north. As far as north as a young man could travel. And when I finally got to the most northern point of the northern hemisphere, I came across a wise old man with a big, giant white beard who said, "Son, the key to life is working smarter and not harder." And ever since that day, I have made it my life's mission to spread the word of efficiency across these great lands of ours.
4: Did you meet Santa?
1: Right, Sandy? We're going to play these for you.
3: Get a little person fetish. It was real, real weird.
1: Strange guy. You're trying to figure out which one of these things 100% true. And the first one here is entitled Garbage.
4: 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However, in his mind, helping was ordering a new, extremely expensive industrial strength garbage disposal meant for a professional kitchen. Mahoney's parents came over to take a look at the broken one and fixed it in about 20 seconds with a broom handle. So now the new garbage disposal is currently sitting on the counter, unneeded, uninstalled, and unreturned.
5: Oof.
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3: That's right. You know, and so to me, even though, yes, it's working again, but it wasn't working to the standards that I need in my kitchen.
5: So you need to swap them out. You already bought it. You just need to swap them out.
3: Yeah, but we'll get around to it.
5: Sure, but you
1: next
5: don't
1: time
5: need
1: your parents
5: to return
1: come
5: it.
1: Over specifically.
5: Yeah.
3: Sunday.
5: So that's true.
1: Sandy, does that strike you as something that could be 100% true?
2: Yes. I'm saying that is true.
1: Okay, yeah. I'm thinking that's the case as well. But let's play the second one for you because this one could be the true one. We don't know. This one's called Trash.
4: Mahoney went on a clutter-clearing kick and decided to organize his many, many tropical golf shirts, Tommy Bahama shirts, and American Giant sweatshirts. He started putting shirts to donate in a black trash bag, but about 5 minutes in, he got overwhelmed and ended up taking all of the shirts he'd bagged up and put them back in his closet in the trash bag. Where they still sit, undonated.
5: So that's not true. And let me tell you why. Mahoney's not donating anything.
3: That's not true. Well, I donate all sorts of things.
5: Not because your lack of heart, but because of exactly the end result of what would happen is you would get absolutely overwhelmed and you would shove it into the closet. And you still have stuff from skinny years. Why would you give it away? You know, you never know who you're going to be in 10 years.
3: I'm never going to be skinny again.
5: Well, you kept your track suits.
3: Well, track suits expand.
5: But wasn't that a skinny years track suit? You don't want to be looking like Tim Allen.
3: Well, I've only got one skinny track suit that a little too tight around the waist and the crotch area.
1: Yeah.
3: In my defense. And also...

0: We'll say this. I do have way too many like t-shirts and other like free shirts and things that I've gotten over the years from the radio station that I just do not need anymore.
1: So I will tell you a bit of advice. Do a like every like a more than once a year donation, because you're right. If you do it only once every like 5 years, you're going to feel overwhelmed and then you're going to get sweaty and then you're going to stop.
2: Yeah, I don't think the second one's true, because I don't think you would even start that process. I think that your wife would suggest it. She would put the trash bag there and then you would walk into the closet and perhaps supervise while she went through all of the clothes, and then she would actually take them and donate them. I don't see you even getting as far as bagging things up. That's just my take.
0: Okay.
2: Sandy, ultimately the decision is yours. Which one is 100% true? The clothes donation, the second one, or the garbage disposal, the first one?
3: The garbage disposal.
2: Huh?
3: The first one.
2: Okay.
0: Sandy, number one is in fact 100% true. And you guys are right. Yeah, she wanted me to clean out my closets and I haven't.
1: Yeah, man, we know you, not. Dude. You're sitting there like, I would totally donate clothes.
2: I mean, I'm going to. I just haven't done it.
0: I am going to.
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6: Yellowstone?
5: Cool.
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5: 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And a little of that. 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

0: decade.
1: Or at least like a Wells Fargo ATM. If you go there and you take out like several $100.
0: I don't bank with them.
1: Oh, you're never getting $100 bills. It's always a bunch of 50s.
0: Oh. Yeah. Okay, so maybe.
1: And it's kind of annoying because 50s are supposed to be bad luck. And I always use all that money for gambling.
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0: $1 million contract.
1: That's great.
0: Like, this is, I mean, maybe the scouts for Detroit are that good, or they're just, this is terrible.
2: I mean, maybe. It just feels like your body changes so much between the time that you're 12 and, I don't know, 20.
0: Right.
2: That, you know, sure, he's good at baseball now, but like, how can you really tell if somebody is going to be good as an adult when they're 12?
1: Yeah, because, I mean, like, say you're potentially signing them, right? And that is something that you're trying to cultivate into a professional talent.
2: Mm-hmm.
1: Do you just keep saying, keep doing what you're doing? Or do you start, like, investing in your potential product of a person?
2: Right, and, like, could you screw it up then? If he's doing everything right now where he's got to the point where they're committing $4 million to this kid, clearly they're doing something right, but do you then come in with your system and potentially screw the whole thing up? That's a great point. So the situation highlights, again, them trying to get these, you know, younger kids committed and the international prospects. But I don't know, man. Like, if you have a kid and you want him to be good at baseball, I guess just send him to the Dominican Republic because they just crank him out down
1: there. That's interesting. I didn't know because I know that you have to play, or you did have to play. I don't know with the NIL now. You did have to play X amount of years in college and before you went pro. That doesn't exist.
0: Baseball's different.
1: At all.
2: Yeah. It's kind of like basketball is different, right? You know, like
1: you have to play one year.
0: And if you're importing from another country.
1: Importing?
0: Well, you are.
2: They are.
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0: huge Get Smart fan, and I have been a big fan of Get Smart since I was a little kid. I used to watch reruns of that.
1: He would play Maxwell Smart, who is Agent 86.
0: Mm-hmm.
1: And anything that John Mulaney does, I have hope for.
0: I thought, so Steve Carell would have been the best fit for this probably 15, 20 years ago. But John Mulaney is in that perfect age range and has the perfect delivery that would encompass Maxwell Smart. So I'm very, very interested in this.
1: Yeah, I mean, Steve Carell did the 2008 movie.
0: Get Smart.
1: With Anne Hathaway. But yeah, I mean, John Mulaney coming back and doing this, which of course is based on the TV series that was created by one of your idols,
0: Mel Brooks,
1: back in the 60s. John Mulaney is on board.
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0: Dave and Mahoney.
1: Well, pardon me if I can't get over the irony of this. So there was an investigative reporter that was doing a story on flock cameras. And if you're not familiar with flock cameras, we've talked about them a decent amount on the show, but it seems like they've really kind of gotten a bunch of national attention over the course of the last several months, because there's been a whole lot of different people, mostly police officers, that have been busted by using flock cameras to track their exes or people they're interested in. And the only reason that those cops are getting caught is because there's a safety net there for the public, right? Like, they do internal investigations. They're making sure that some of this technology is not being used in the wrong way, like to stalk an ex-girlfriend or wife or boyfriend.
2: Way too long, because there's people who've been doing this for years, or they've tracked them like 3,000 times.
1: Well, and the other problem is, who else has access to all of this technology, right, and to all of this data? And, you know, when AI first came out, I don't think that anyone anticipated that we would just sort of all of a sudden be in this giant surveillance state that no one agreed to. But a lot of, you know, different governors are coming out and saying, we want to ban flock cameras from the entire state. There's been a whole bunch of cities that have said, listen, this is just not worth it. Sure, we could hypothetically catch some criminals by using these, but there's other ways to do that where it doesn't sacrifice everyone else's privacy. Well, here's where the irony comes in. This investigative TV reporter was stopped by police because there was a flock camera installer. And this reporter was filming this flock camera installer. And this person that was installing the flock camera said, hey, you're recording me without my consent. And the investigative reporter went, well, how about that? What a novel concept this is. So this reporter said he identified himself as press and was documenting the installation, which obviously is out and about in public. The worker left and later reported feeling followed and harassed.
3: Wow, the irony.
2: It's funny how that how the turn's table, right?
1: So the police stopped the reporter and talked to him, but then determined he didn't commit a crime
2: because he's on public land, filming in public, where what flock is doing is that you're in public, you don't have a right to privacy.
1: Yeah, and flock came out, and they were quick to say that they do not object to people photographing its cameras or their employees in public. But the incident obviously comes amongst a significant and, I would say, warranted amount of public unrest, when the idea that, you know, you're just being filmed everywhere that you go, and they're able to not only get your license plate, but also, like, geo-track the data in your car to see who's in the vehicle with you and all that stuff.
2: Even tracking, you know, it's filming, they're tracking. That's what we should be focused on. Not just filming.
3: Because you are technically being filmed everywhere you go. I mean, you're driving through a neighborhood, there's Ring doorbell cameras everywhere, there's cameras outside of homes, there's cameras, there are red light cameras on top of the stop lights. I mean, there's cameras every single place that you go. But to Mahoney's point, it's the tracking and also the incorrect use of a lot of this data from police officers. I think that is reasoning why a lot of this negative publicity is happening for flock.
1: Well, and it's just because of AI as well, right? Because back, you know, even a year or two ago, before AI was as prevalent as it is, having to sift through all of that data was a huge manual job that would have taken hours upon hours to do. Now it's just done instantaneously because it's sorting all of that information in real time and cataloging it. And you're able to just go find out exactly where somebody is, you know, if they're driving to work at the same time on a daily basis or going over to somebody's house. And so it's become problematic. But the fact that this flock worker was like, I don't like that, seems pretty flocking ironic.
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1: A little of this. And a little of that. It's your core alternative.

0: as well as Rachel's son to the cemetery specifically so they could fight. And police say that, sure enough, Dustin joined in the fight himself.
1: Okay, well.
2: All right, Dustin, that's where you messed up.
0: Hang on. We're not done yet. So he started striking and kicking several of the kids who were fighting his boys. At least one child had to be taken to the hospital by an ambulance. Because that kid was hurt enough to have to be taken to the hospital by an ambulance.
2: Well, he's fighting a 34-year-old. Yeah, that's not fair.
0: Also, the police do allege that 34-year-old Dustin, dad, did hit one of the 13-year-old boys with his car as well.
1: Ah!
0: Yeah.
1: Okay, yeah. If you don't have restraint, don't be dropping your kids off at a fight.
0: I mean, that's the thing. Is like, I don't know. Like, if I took my kid to a fight and he started getting his ass whooped, I think I'd jump in.
1: Well, but that's character building. You got to get your ass whooped. Here's the thing. You got to get your ass whooped. You have to. It's character building.
0: You're telling me you, Audrey Drake, would be able to sit there
1: on
0: the sidelines.
1: Well, I've never gotten my ass whooped before.
0: Exactly.
2: And it shows.
0: And it shows, yeah.
1: By grown men, yes. But, like, I mean, by...
0: Okay, because your stepdaughter's around this age. Yes. You take her, you drive her to a planned fight, because you're this age as well. And it's in a cemetery. You drive her there. She starts getting her ass whooped.
1: You break up the fight.
0: Well, how do you break up the fight? By kicking the other kid's ass and hitting him with your
1: daewoo. No, guys, no. No, and also, I'm not driving. You got to be sneaky. I'm not driving you to a fight. This is kind of giving, like, kids need their parents to show up to interviews energy.
0: Don't bring your parents to a fight.
1: Yeah, like, it already kind of gives, like, you weren't meant to be there.
0: Weird to be a helicopter parent and also somebody willing to run over another kid with your car.
1: No, like, be sneaky. You know what I mean? Like,
0: yeah, sneak out of the house
1: and fight.
0: This
1: is horrible advice, but, like, this is what we did, okay? You were sneaky and you went into, like Dave said, alleyways or we did it in parking lots. And you just fought. And then if you got your ass beat, then everybody talked about you for a week.
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0: 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So if you missed the story about the guy that was screaming the N-word and yelling at fellow passengers as well as staff on the airline.
1: He was also saying, you have a tiny wiener.
0: Well, if you missed that clip, I've got it for you right here. So that guy got duct taped to his seat, and it was an aggressive duct taping. Again, whoever did that duct tape job, excellent. But I like that they didn't duct tape his mouth for obvious reasons. And that the one thing available to him, he was still talking mad-ish as the plane was descending, and he knew he was getting arrested. But now we have another one. This one has to do with a 36-year-old. Her name is Christina. She is from Russia. Caused a major disturbance on a United Airlines flight that was going from Italy to New York, which is obviously a long flight. According to the court documents, she was pretty drunk and slurring her speech and demanding more alcohol. And they're like, no, like, you've had enough. Like, we're on a metal tube going through the sky at 100 miles an hour over the ocean. Perhaps you should slow down a little bit. And that's when, she got pretty confrontational with the crew. And she started calling them racist.
1: Oh, okay.
0: You know, the reverse Uno there.
1: Got it.
0: She started recording the crew on her cell phone during the confrontation. Because, you know, one of those people that you're the one causing the scene, but you're pretending like they're causing the scene. And, like, you're going to have a got you on them. That's when things got worse. Authorities say that she attempted to open the plane's rear door while the aircraft was in flight. And so 5 crew members and passengers had to try to restrain her. And the struggle reportedly lasted 3 hours.
1: Ooh, yikes.
0: During the altercation, she bit and kicked a flight attendant and scratched another passenger.
2: We know what the solution is to this problem, Dave.
0: Throw her out.
2: Seatbelt extender.
0: Ah, yes.
2: Beating her with them. That is the only... You bite a flight attendant, that is a seatbelt extender to the face, bitch.
0: I mean, Mahoney, we need to have you as the air marshal, like training the other air marshals.
2: Yes.
0: Like, it would just be a rule that everyone would follow, because before the flight took off, if you saw that there was somebody, you know, that was in the cabin that maybe had too much to drink and you're like, uh-oh, I hope that person doesn't cause a problem. Imagine if it was just Mahoney slowly walking up and down the aisle with the seatbelt extender going, pop.
1: I also think that they need to start hiring people outside of Mahoney who with a seatbelt extender who like look like they know how to fight as
0: a bunch of dudes with cauliflower ear.
1: Yeah. Or like just add it as a prop because I feel like...
0: prosthetic cauliflower ear.
1: Because I feel like people are like you don't really know exactly what the people look like who are the airline flight attendants.
0: Right.
1: But I have to imagine that looked like a pretty weak crew.
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0: sometimes Snapchat, other times he would get their phone number. He would text in these videos, basically claiming that he just needed a little bit of cash to realize all of their shared financial dreams.
1: But I'm not here to take all your money. You know, I just need help when I need it. A little hotel room, a little bit of gas, some shit like that, light shit. Same shit I would help you for. That's good. Well, I guess whenever you get some time today, just a Cash App, the other 200, that'll be 1,000 for the day. And then that'll be cool.
0: Cool. So cool.
2: I hate the way he talks so much. Like this nonchalant, but, like, yeah, yeah, baby, if you want to just come over here and just like give me $200 real quick. But, like, you're begging. You're begging for money.
3: This is a terrible game, terrible hairline. I mean, it's a bad cover story.
0: You say a terrible game, but it works.
2: It worked.
3: But we've determined that he's probably just a very well-endowed lover.
0: Something.
2: Or,
0: either way.
2: Or are you asking of people? Somebody's bound to say yes.
0: Have you seen the arrest video yet?
3: I have.
0: Because he got arrested outside of the airport in Boise.
2: What's he doing in Boise?
0: I don't know. I don't know. But apparently his whole thing is that he would travel
3: around. A lot of NFL action happening in Boise.
0: That's where the big training camp is.
3: As we all know. Yes.
0: He would travel around, and it wasn't just women that he was trying to scam. There was somebody that was in upstate Washington that said that one time, randomly, he just rolled into their restaurant. It was like a barbecue restaurant or something like that, and was flashing all this money and tipping people big chunks of cash and all this stuff. And then he got talking with the owner of the place because everyone was freaking out. He was wearing his 49ers football gear. He had like a flashy car outside. Okay. And so,
2: wearing his jersey.
0: Yeah, he starts talking to the owner of the restaurant about doing some investment stuff with him as well.
3: Mm-hmm.
0: Like taking pictures and signing autographs for the owner's kid outside of the restaurant. And you're like, oh my God.
2: I mean, I bet that though that's going to be worth something, actually.
3: Did the barbecue restaurant owner invest
0: in
3: this?
0: He said he never invested anything. He said they exchanged numbers and that he just never heard back from him. And so he had just assumed that he was a real football player because he was acting like it and tipping well and doing all the stuff. Well, he's tipping well because
3: I like to hear that
0: other people's money.
3: Tipping well, at least.
0: Other people's money.
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0: she got caught on the third one. Ended up doing 7 years federal time. Have a good day.
1: Message deleted.
2: 7 years federal time for maybe one of the most interesting robberies that we've ever heard on during Your Family Secrets. 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
3: Right.
2: And then to demand no bills and only coins, even if you are getting away with around $1,500 total per bank that you go into, you're lugging around over 200 pounds of quarters.
4: And that's like, I mean, I think I could probably carry, you know, if I had a backpack, maybe 100 pounds.
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4: 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Or you could just have, you know, 20 bills.
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0: Smith and Mahoney.
1: So I don't know if this is just something on my feed, but it seems like all of the Gen Xers and Xennials are very upset about this because all the kids are back to school now. You know, college is back underway. You know, college football is back, all of that. And you're starting to see more and more videos coming out of, you know, what you'd expect from, you know, a younger generation.

0: and maybe that's, you know, your own kids or your friend's kids or whatever it may be that have gotten to that age where, you know, they're through high school, right, and they're off to college. And there's a bunch, you know, Gen Xers especially, and like I said, Xennials that are saying, man, college is just not what it used to be. So there's all these college parties that are showing up on social media, and they're not the college parties that we remember. They're basically, a lot of the Gen Zers are posting videos of them not in their normal college clothes, you know, doing keg stands, but they're all in their workout gear and they're doing yoga and stretching, and then they're going for a group run. And
1: I mean, some are, yeah.
0: Yeah.
1: Just like there were some people who were into fitness and being sober, and we called them dorks. But I mean, like, there's something, there are different strokes for different folks. I mean, there are certainly Gen Zers. I think this is, it's funny because I think this is like slight propaganda in such a weird way that like Gen Z just isn't drinking and having fun, and they just only want to be health and wellness.
2: Well,
1: and
2: they're
1: like,
2: not drinking to the extent that millennials did.
1: Because we were binging.
2: Well, millennials and the younger Gen Xers and Xennials were the heaviest, some of the heaviest drinking generations, especially at youth ages.
1: Because we've talked about this, Mahoney. I know with you and I specifically, Dave, you handle your liquor better. But I mean, I thought for the longest time, because I drank starting at a really young age,
0: yeah,
1: the blackout is what drunk was.
0: Oh, that's just normal. Just to get completely blackout.
1: That was just, well, it's not, I just thought that that's what it was. Like, yeah, I just thought drunk was blackout.
0: Yeah. Yeah.
1: You know, because I didn't know that there was an in-between. So, like, people were like, oh, yeah, the millennials are the heaviest drinkers of a generation. It's like, well, I don't know if we just knew, like, that we were supposed to be binging.
2: Yeah, you drank until you couldn't drink anymore.
1: And there was just no other options of fun, really. And I mean, like, there's just so much to do now.
0: You would literally have your friends holding you up, pouring more alcohol into your mouth, yes, while you were passed out, basically.
2: I mean,
1: yes.
2: I will say, you know, if this is a trend where,
0: they're,
2: you know,
0: called wellness darties, by the way, which, okay, is a day party.
2: Sure, but darty. I will say, you know,
1: I don't hate it.
2: You look back on when we were, you know, in college age or our high school parties that we were going to that were just booze fests,
0: yeah,
2: and how dangerous those are. Truth. In retrospect.
1: Truth.
2: And like, you go, man, like, I'm kind of glad that we are moving away from,
1: yeah,
2: that,
1: I'm not,
2: level,
1: like,
2: of
1: wishing
2: problematic
1: roofies upon anyone.
0: Yeah.
1: You know, like,
0: yeah.
1: I mean, I'm
0: sure there's probably, like you said, a place between being drunk and being blackout where maybe you should land, as opposed to always just going straight to blackout. There's probably also somewhere in between, like, college rager that we all know, and then like daytime run club,
2: well,
0: like, you know, where,
2: well, I mean, there's still plenty of frat parties that exist. Yeah.
1: I'm sure there's just, I'm happy that there's a category for people who don't want to have to be a part of that and still can have community in a college,
0: yep,
1: and a place in a space where it's hard to find community.
2: You don't feel like you're
1: outside
2: being ostracized.
1: Of like, yeah, you're,
2: right,
1: being called like a jeed and stuff. Like, you have your own community that's not just centered around frat, sorority, and getting blackout.
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0: Sit here. Y'all have made it this far. Thank you so much for watching. 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
11: Saginaw has Stevie Wonder. Bay City has Madonna. And Midland has Steve Shelley, the drummer from Sonic Youth. At least he still claims the Tri-Cities as home. Mid-Michigan's alternative, The Core.

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0: Show.
1: Being a clumsy person can have really devastating effects. Do you guys consider yourselves to be clumsy? I mean, neither of you strike me as like exceptionally clumsy people.
2: I mean, like, it depends. So, like, if I'm tired or drunk.
3: Sure. I might bump into a wall or two.
2: Yeah, but I mean, like, in general, am I clumsy? No, I am. I'm far worse.
1: See, my youngest daughter, Ruby, she's very clumsy.
2: She's always stubbing her toes.
1: No, I just hear like a flop. Yeah, like a plop of skin, and it's her.
2: Well, she's also a four, yeah, so she's four. She's still getting her motor skills together.
1: her little giraffe legs.
2: She just got kneecaps, bro.
1: We'll give her some time.
2: Cut her some slack.
1: But this guy, a 55-year-old man, had to rush to the emergency room, and he was experiencing severe abdominal pain. For about 5 hours after the pain began, he decided, I cannot wait any longer. Like, I have to go to the ER. He told doctors that he had accidentally slipped and fell. And when he did, a live eel had gone up his butt.
2: What? Why would you put an eel up your butt?
1: How dare you, Audrey? He slipped and fell. It was an accidental mistake.
3: Was he watching The Little Mermaid?
2: Listen, I've been horny and I have holes. Never have I ever.
1: I've been horny and I have holes.
3: Same.
2: Never
3: Same.
2: Have I ever looked at something like an eel and
3: They're
2: thought,
3: ugly.
2: Huh.
1: Yeah, so he initially, another great decision here, he initially said that he didn't seek medical care because he hoped that the eel would eventually come out on its own.
2: It's got to be little. Like, I think we're all envisioning giant eel.
1: It was not. Do you guess how long it was?
2: A foot long.
3: Eels are big, man. Like, probably 2.5, 3 feet.
1: 2.2 feet.
2: This guy.
3: Just use a shampoo bottle like a normal person.
2: Was it alive or did he kill?
1: No, it was alive. Yeah.
3: Oh, my God. Yeah. Is this a real story?
1: It's a real story. So this happened over in Bangladesh. I don't know if that changes your perspective on things or not. But the doctors determined that the eel had punctured part of his colon and entered his abdominal cavity, which is why he was experiencing so much pain. The eel was 2.2 feet long and still alive. The doctors theorized that the eel, you know, obviously had gotten in there by him slipping and falling.
3: Uh-huh.
1: But this is an all too common thing. Like, I've told you guys before, I've got a friend that is an ER doctor, and he said that people come in all of the time with random things stuck in their butts, and they always claim that they slipped and fell. You say shampoo bottle, you got to be careful. Very, very slippery.
3: Yeah,
2: very. Not Costco size.
3: Well, Costco size is still isn't as big as an eel.
2: Jeez.
1: Not 2.5 feet long. Good Lord.
2: Not the width. That must have been a narrow eel.
3: I like eel sauce on my sushi. This is not. Never again.
1: Not eel sauce in the booty. 4 days after surgery, because he had to have emergency surgery, he was discharged from the hospital.
2: That guy's going to put an eel in his butt again.
1: It's happened again.
2: He's not learned his lesson.
1: This is not a one and done.
0: That's a wrap. 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

Yo, what up? It's Kenzie at 106.3 The Core. And next week, Meatball and myself will be off to Louisville, Kentucky for Bourbon and Beyond. We're taking the Core on the streets and we're taking a road trip. And the thing is we're going to be leaving really, really late at night. So we'll see how day one goes. You can keep up with all of the fun on our socials at 106.3 The Core.

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1: Saving money. Counting down 25 moments in Saginaw Spirit history in 25 days. Throughout the 2000s, one of the OHL's marquee events every season was its All-Star Classic. The event was a two-day extravaganza of junior hockey with a skills competition and a three-on-three game one night and the All-Star Classic the next. In 2007, the event would venture outside Ontario for the first time and across the bridge to the Dow Event Center in Saginaw. Ryan O'Mara, Patrick McNeil, and Tom Pyatt would all get to represent the host team as they suited up for the Western Conference. They joined future NHL royalty on the ice by the likes of Patrick Kane, Steven Stamkos, and Drew Doughty in front of a sold-out Dow Event Center. The game set a new record in scoring with 22 goals in a 13-9 victory for the Eastern Conference. It was the first time a league event was hosted in Saginaw and set the stage for another 17 years later.
2: For the first time in OHL history, the All-Stars make their way to the U.S. of A. We're in Saginaw, Michigan, where tonight the Stars of the Eastern Conference battle the Stars of the Western Conference.
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5: Counting down 25 moments in Saginaw Spirit history in 25 days. Throughout the 2000s, one of the OHL's marquee events every season was its All-Star Classic. The event was a two-day extravaganza of junior hockey, with the skills competition and a three-on-three game one night and the All-Star Classic the next. In 2007, the event would venture outside Ontario for the first time and across the bridge to the Dow Event Center in Saginaw. Ryan O'Mara, Patrick McNeil, and Tom Pyatt would all get to represent the host team as they suited up for the Western Conference. They joined future NHL royalty on the ice by the likes of Patrick Kane, Steven Stamkos, and Drew Doughty in front of a sold-out Dow Event Center. The game set a new record in scoring, with 22 goals in a 13-9 victory for the Eastern Conference. It was the first time a league event was hosted in Saginaw and set the stage for another 17 years later.
6: For the first time in OHL history, the All-Stars make their way to the U.S. of A. We're in Saginaw, Michigan, where tonight the Stars of the Eastern Conference battle the Stars of the Western Conference.
5: Saginaw's 25th home opener comes September 19th against the Flint Firebirds at 7:05.
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3: Counting down 25 moments in Saginaw Spirit history in 25 days. Throughout the 2000s, one of the OHL's marquee events every season was its All-Star Classic. The event was a two-day extravaganza of junior hockey with the skills competition and a three-on-three game one night and the All-Star Classic the next. In 2007, the event would venture outside Ontario for the first time and across the bridge to the Dow Event Center in Saginaw. Ryan O'Mara, Patrick McNeil, and Tom Pyatt would all get to represent the host team as they suited up for the Western Conference. They joined future NHL royalty on the ice by the likes of Patrick Kane, Steven Stamkos, and Drew Doughty in front of a sold-out Dow Event Center. The game set a new record in scoring, with 22 goals in a 13-9 victory for the Eastern Conference. It was the first time a league event was hosted in Saginaw and set the stage for another 17 years later.
4: For the first time in OHL history, the All-Stars make their way to the U.S. of A. We're in Saginaw, Michigan, where tonight the Stars of the Eastern Conference battle the Stars of the Western Conference.
3: Saginaw's 25th home opener comes September 19th against the Flint Firebirds at 7:05.
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chatbots are apparently becoming sentient and getting their feelings hurt. 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
1: I love a Waffle House. I've been frequenting. You pass by and you always go, damn, that sounds good. And it's so good and it's so cheap. 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
5: Counting down 25 moments in Saginaw Spirit history in 25 days. Throughout the 2000s, one of the OHL's marquee events every season was its All-Star Classic. The event was a two-day extravaganza of junior hockey with a skills competition and a three-on-three game one night and the All-Star Classic the next. In 2007, the event would venture outside Ontario for the first time and across the bridge to the Dow Event Center in Saginaw. Ryan O'Mara, Patrick McNeil, and Tom Pyatt would all get to represent the host team as they suited up for the Western Conference. They joined future NHL royalty on the ice by the likes of Patrick Kane, Steven Stamkos, and Drew Doughty in front of a sold-out Dow Event Center. The game set a new record in scoring with 22 goals in a 13-9 victory for the Eastern Conference. It was the first time a league event was hosted in Saginaw and set the stage for another 17 years later.
6: For the first time in OHL history, the All-Stars make their way to the U.S. of A. We're in Saginaw, Michigan, where tonight the Stars of the Eastern Conference battle the Stars of the Western Conference.
5: Saginaw's 25th home opener comes September 19th against the Flint Firebirds at 7:05.
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9: Counting down 25 moments in Saginaw spirit history in 25 days.
1: Throughout the 2000s, one of the OHL's marquee events every season was its All-Star Classic. The event was a two-day extravaganza of junior hockey, with the skills competition and a three-on-three game one night and the All-Star Classic the next. In 2007, the event would venture outside Ontario for the first time and across the bridge to the Dow Event Center in Saginaw. Ryan O'Mara, Patrick McNeil, and Tom Pyatt would all get to represent the host team as they suited up for the Western Conference. They joined future NHL royalty on the ice by the likes of Patrick Kane, Steven Stamkos, and Drew Doughty in front of a sold-out Dow Event Center. The

0: game set a new record in scoring with 22 goals in a 13-9 victory for the Eastern Conference. It was the first time a league event was hosted in Saginaw and set the stage for another 17 years later.
1: For the first time in OHL history, the All-Stars make their way to the U.S. of A. We're in Saginaw, Michigan, where tonight the Stars of the Eastern Conference battle the Stars of the Western Conference.
0: Saginaw's 25th home opener comes September 19th against the Flint Firebirds at 7:05.
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Next week, Meatball and I are taking a road trip to Louisville, Kentucky. That's right, 106.3 The Core on the road. We're going to Bourbon and Beyond. We're going to cover the festival for you if you're not going to be able to make it there. And I'm so looking forward to seeing some of these bands. I know that Meatball just got to go see the Foo Fighters, but this time I get to see them. And Buffalo Traffic Jam. Oh, it's going to be an awesome show. So you can keep up with us on socials at 106.3 The Core.

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3: Counting down 25 moments in Saginaw Spirit history in 25 days. Throughout the 2000s, one of the OHL's marquee events every season was its All-Star Classic. The event was a two-day extravaganza of junior hockey with a skills competition and a three-on-three game one night and the All-Star Classic the next. In 2007, the event would venture outside Ontario for the first time and across the bridge to the Dow Event Center in Saginaw. Ryan O'Mara, Patrick McNeil, and Tom Pyatt would all get to represent the host team as they suited up for the Western Conference. They joined future NHL royalty on the ice by the likes of Patrick Kane, Steven Stamkos, and Drew Doughty in front of a sold-out Dow Event Center. The game set a new record in scoring with 22 goals in a 13-9 victory for the Eastern Conference. It was the first time a league event was hosted in Saginaw and set the stage for another 17 years later.
4: For the first time in OHL history, the All-Stars make their way to the U.S. of A. We're in Saginaw, Michigan, where tonight the Stars of the Eastern Conference battle the Stars of the Western Conference.
3: Saginaw's 25th home opener comes September 19th against the Flint Firebirds at 7:05.
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5: 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I mean, that's still good. 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

way too much music out there for you to dig through all of it. 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It drops every Monday on Facebook and Instagram with songs that we think deserve a listen. 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
5: Counting down 25 moments in Saginaw Spirit history in 25 days. Throughout the 2000s, one of the OHL's marquee events every season was its All-Star Classic. The event was a two-day extravaganza of junior hockey with a skills competition and a three-on-three game one night and the All-Star Classic the next. In 2007, the event would venture outside Ontario for the first time and across the bridge to the Dow Event Center in Saginaw. Ryan O'Mara, Patrick McNeil, and Tom Pyatt would all get to represent the host team as they suited up for the Western Conference. They joined future NHL royalty on the ice by the likes of Patrick Kane, Steven Stamkos, and Drew Doughty in front of a sold-out Dow Event Center. The game set a new record in scoring with 22 goals in a 13-9 victory for the Eastern Conference. It was the first time a league event was hosted in Saginaw and set the stage for another 17 years later.
6: For the first time in OHL history, the All-Stars make their way to the U.S. of A. We're in Saginaw, Michigan, where tonight the Stars of the Eastern Conference battle the Stars of the Western Conference.
5: Saginaw's 25th home opener comes September 19th against the Flint Firebirds at 7:05.
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Yo, what up? It's Kenzie, 106.3 The Core. And next week, Meatball and myself will be off to Louisville, Kentucky for Bourbon and Beyond. We're taking the Core on the streets and we're taking a road trip. And the thing is we're going to be leaving really, really late at night. So we'll see how day one goes. You can keep up with all of the fun on our socials at 106.3 The Core.

0: 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Meyer just put out the Halloween candy.
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5: Counting down 25 moments in Saginaw Spirit history in 25 days. Throughout the 2000s, one of the OHL's marquee events every season was its All-Star Classic. The event was a two-day extravaganza of junior hockey with a skills competition and a three-on-three game one night and the All-Star Classic the next. In 2007, the event would venture outside Ontario for the first time and across the bridge to the Dow Event Center in Saginaw. Ryan O'Mara, Patrick McNeil, and Tom Pyatt would all get to represent the host team as they suited up for the Western Conference. They joined future NHL royalty on the ice by the likes of Patrick Kane, Steven Stamkos, and Drew Doughty in front of a sold-out Dow Event Center. The game set a new record in scoring, with 22 goals in a 13-9 victory for the Eastern Conference. It was the first time a league event was hosted in Saginaw and set the stage for another 17 years later.
6: For the first time in OHL history, the All-Stars make their way to the U.S. of A. We're in Saginaw, Michigan, where tonight the Stars of the Eastern Conference battle the Stars of the Western Conference.
5: Saginaw's 25th home opener comes September 19th against the Flint Firebirds at 7:05.
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1: A G-string on a man. Interesting.
2: Yeah. 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
5: Counting down 25 moments in Saginaw Spirit history in 25 days. Throughout the 2000s, one of the OHL's marquee events every season was its All-Star Classic. The event was a two-day extravaganza of junior hockey with a skills competition and a three-on-three game one night and the All-Star Classic the next. In 2007, the event would venture outside Ontario for the first time and across the bridge to the Dow Event Center in Saginaw. Ryan O'Mara, Patrick McNeil, and Tom Pyatt would all get to represent the host team as they suited up for the Western Conference. They joined future NHL royalty on the ice by the likes of Patrick Kane, Steven Stamkos, and Drew Doughty in front of a sold-out Dow Event Center. The game set a new record in scoring with 22 goals in a 13-9 victory for the Eastern Conference. It was the first time a league event was hosted in Saginaw and set the stage for another 17 years later.
6: For the first time in OHL history, the All-Stars make their way to the U.S. of A. We're in Saginaw, Michigan, where tonight the Stars of the Eastern Conference battle the Stars of the Western Conference.
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Anyone else rocking the hoodie today with these fall temperatures? Damn, man, this is incredible. It's Meatball 106.3 The Core. Another incredible week on the way for you. Yeah. Giveaways, flyaways, and the roadways. Oh, my. Yeah, it's Monday, but I don't.

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I said, are you gonna be my girl? It's one, two, three, take my hand and come with me, because you look so fine that I really wanna make you mine. Really wanna make you mine. 4, 5, 6, come on and get your kicks. Now you don't.

God bless the Onion. Meatball 106.3 The Core. Phoebe Bridgers is going to be doing a show October 3rd at Little Caesars Arena, and we are going to have a last chance for you to win some tickets to that show. Completely sold out. So the only way you're going to be able to get tickets is through us, and make sure you're paying attention to that next week. But beware headlines if you just read them. Make sure you check your sources. The Onion posted an article that says Phoebe Bridgers postpones concert after experiencing just a twinge of happiness. By the way, that did not actually happen. That's The Onion. It's fake. It's funny, though.

Well, the Wolverines had a little bit of a better week than they did last week against Western. They're still 1-1 in my book. It's Meatball 106.3 The Core. Still love the song.

They say one in four Americans always have music on. 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

0: I told you it was true. None of you believe me. I was correct. It's Meatball, 106.3 The Core. I had a very spirited conversation with Todd and then a few other Core listeners on the Audio Central Alarm text line about this. The construction on Tittabawassee Road. I predicted that it wasn't done. We weren't finished with it, and that they were stopping the construction because they worried about the traffic overload from opening Raising Cane's at Bay in Tittabawassee a couple weeks ago. And lo and behold, a week after they opened, after traffic kind of went down, sure enough, signs went up that said next Monday, the 21st, construction resumes on Tittabawassee Road. I knew that's what they were doing, man. How crazy is it that a chicken strip joint can derail an entire construction project? And it did. It also might have something to do with, you know, Labor Day weekend. But I cannot believe that. It has to do with Raising Cane's. So, heads up. The cones and the barrels are still there on Tittabawassee Road for a reason. So next week, Tittabawassee Road becomes an issue again. And this time it's not because of a chicken joint with sauce delivered straight from the gods themselves.
1: If there was one place you'd love to go in the U.S., where would you go?
2: Yellowstone?
1: Cool.
2: Bears? Geysers?
1: Terrible cell service?
2: What about New York City? Hey, I'm walking here!
1: Yeah, great! Pizza, Broadway, a $38 sandwich.
2: Frankenmuth?
1: Dude, what? That's like 10 minutes down the road.
2: Yeah, I like the pretzels.
1: Well, don't be like that guy. 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

You know, I brought up Raising Cane's just a second ago. I did manage to get through the drive-thru on Sunday. The lines were on, so I figured, you know, the line would be shorter. Only about 25 minutes in line. Not bad. And I now have a healthy home supply of cane sauce that should last me until, like, tomorrow, maybe.

I have a vacation planned up next week, actually. It's for work. Kenzie and I are both going down to Louisville, Kentucky for Bourbon and Beyond, which sounds like a ton of fun. But other trips that I have the rest of this year, I don't have much planned as far as going anywhere, except maybe like home for Christmas. But you want to get one last vacation in our Go Anywhere getaway happening right now. In fact, I'll have your next code word to win that trip at 5 o'clock. So an hour from now, make

96.3 The Core. I thought I recognized the vibe and sound of Dominic Fike's backing band from some footage I saw the other day. Sure enough, Stu Brooks and Mark Juliana. That would be the Nine Inch Nails and David Bowie rhythm section. Backing up

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You've been hard at it lately, so let's just take a minute and relax. Ah, much better. This moment of Zen brought to you by 106.3 The Core. Now get back to work. Those reports won't file themselves.

0: Revivalist and Heartstop. It's Meatball, 106.3 The Core. If you're struggling to find something in today's housing market, I have a solution for you that is direct from God and right here in Saginaw. I don't know the realtor who has the property, but with the average cost of a house now at like nearly $500,000, like $500,000, this is a hell of a deal. Actually, it's the opposite of a holy deal. It's a former church, former St. Matthew Catholic Church in Saginaw. If you know the building, it's very pointy. The building is for sale, and it's property. 8,000 square feet, 3.13 acres go with it, and full of possibilities and creative ways to use the spaces provided. It's got stained glass windows. I'm sure it's got a huge kitchen, crazy 1964 design. All of this, the entire property and building, blank slate for you to work with at only $249,900, $250,000, basically. You could have 8,000 square feet and 3 acres of land for half of what a three-bedroom standard house on a half acre would run you these days. Yeah, I mean, yeah, it's pretty much a blank slate when you see the photos. But really, like, from a guy's perspective, from a dude's perspective, that's fine, man. Like, pick one room as, like, a main bedroom. Put your bed and TV and clothes and stuff in there. And then use the sanctuary as your living room, you know? People can bring their own furniture to set up. It can be outdoor furniture. It doesn't matter. Folding chairs, whatever you want to put in there, man. And then you hang a projector at the back and then a big screen over the altar. Plug in the Xbox and PlayStation. Boom. The holiest of man caves ever made. And it has been blessed by God. So whenever you score a touchdown in Madden, it was absolutely ordained.
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Not that Michigan isn't cool. In fact, it's very cool today, but no. Like, pick a unique destination. I don't know. Denver?

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All right, let's get somebody sent anywhere in the country. 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I'm on 106.3 The Court. Where are you going to go, by the way? Text in the code word and then let me know. Where would you go? I'm curious.

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You know, I mentioned Dominic Fike earlier with his backing band, the guys from Nine Inch Nails and David Bowie. They're on tour with Tame Impala. Dominic Fike is on tour with Tame Impala right now. Yeah, crazy show. Are you kidding me? Two of the top artists on the planet right now on the same.

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You can pick the city, pick the destination. Like Dave, who said, I'm going to Houston. Sounds hot.

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0: Elephant Beach is in Tennessee. It's Meatball, 106.3 The Core. You know, we give away a lot of tickets on this station, but one of the venues that we haven't really hit yet with some giveaways, because it's still pretty new, is Acrisure Amphitheater over there in Grand Rapids. It's their new downtown amphitheater. They've had some awesome shows, and there's a few that we could probably get tickets to, but, I mean, first of all, it's difficult to do since they're new, very high demand, and because they're still working out the kinks themselves, it kind of facilitates a few problems for us. Turns out, they just got hit with a big blow, too. A judge has ruled that they must comply with Grand Rapids noise ordinance and cites a 45 decibel limit. Which, the average show at an amphitheater that size, which is like 12,000 people, is somewhere in like 90-something decibels. Kid Cudi show the other week reached 92 decibels. So, they might have to change that law to allow it like during shows, you know, or up it to something. I don't know. That's probably what they're going to end up doing, which unfortunately takes time. So, in the meantime, in order to not break the law, when you're headed to go see like Mumford & Sons in a few weeks over there, if at 8 o'clock the sound level suddenly drops to that of like a Bluetooth speaker, now you know why.
1: If there was one place you'd love to go in the U.S., where would you go?
2: Yellowstone?
1: Cool.
3: Bears? Geysers? Terrible cell service?
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If it feels weird that I'm not doing any other contesting other than the Go Anywhere Getaway at 5 o'clock, it's because I have to make room for something that starts on Wednesday.

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Well, apparently the new iPhone Duo is discriminatory. It's Meatball 106.3 The Core. The phone only opens one direction, which apparently has left out left-handers, because it doesn't open the other way. This wasn't a big deal when Samsung did it like 5 years ago.

it's pretty cool. It's Meatball 106.3 The Core. Julia Wolf kicking off her North American tour out there in Forks, Washington, which Forks is where Twilight is basically based off of, out of. And she is a massive fan because this song, In My Room, she made it go viral because she was putting it to clips of Twilight. She has Twilight tattoos on her, so she's a big fan. She not only started her tour where Twilight started, she also did a free show for the Forks Festival where she kicked it off. So that is very, very cool.

0: it's not time for that yet. Meyer just put out the Halloween candy.
1: Yeah, well, how do you explain this?
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Tomorrow morning, another chance with David Mahoney to win early tickets to Trans-Siberian Orchestra. They're going to be at Little Caesars Arena a couple days before Christmas. 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

0: It's Meatball, 106.3 The Core. The Grand Tour is back, and I am obsessed with it. If you remember the BBC show with Jeremy Clarkson, Richard Hammond, and James May, it became such a cool show, man. And I mean, it was about cars and other like vehicles and stuff, but also it's just three dudes like having a blast together, doing dumb things and playing jokes on each other. It's an incredible show. Well, it's back, not with the original cast, and not like they tried to redo Top Gear. They brought in two guys who've worked together for years, Thomas Holland from Canada and James Inglesman from the UK. They both worked on the YouTube channel Throttle House. So much more vehicle driven there, literally. But they have added one of my favorite people on the internet to the cast of this show, Francis Bourgeois. Ridiculous name. And if you don't know the name, that's fine. But you definitely know this dude's TikToks because he is the train guy. He's the dude that gets like absolutely giddy at the sight of trains. He uses that crazy like 360 camera angle on his face. That dude, Francis Bourgeois, might be the most interesting person on television because he is a mechanical engineer. He worked for Bentley or Rolls-Royce, I think, one of those two. And he geeks out about everything engineering. Like the first episode, they were in California chasing a Burlington Northern Santa Fe freight train in supercars. Like 2,000 horsepower, and he's chasing a freight train in California. Literally the best thing on TV. Binge it now, Amazon Prime. Get it. Go watch this show. Or at least, you know, borrow somebody else's login for Prime because that's really the only last streaming platform that isn't cracking down on multiple people signing in on the same account.
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14: 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Yeah, damn. That baby's ugly. But its taste in music is awesome. 106.3 The Core.

My name is Meatball. This is 106.3 The Corn. I'm done. I'm out of here. Enjoy the rest of your night. Enjoy this beautiful, nice, cool, crisp evening. Nothing but 60s and 70s the rest of the week. Oh, I am here for it. Who's next? Greg. Greg P. Harrell's next. Dave Mahoney back tomorrow morning. Don't forget, 8 a.m. You got a chance to win tickets to go to Trans-Siberian Orchestra with them. Kenzie at 10. And then, more fun with me tomorrow. Here's Stella Lefty. Wheatus, the Teenage Dirtbag. Goodbye.

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0: 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Yeah, so that rectangle in your pocket that you use to text also makes phone calls. Yeah, isn't that something?
1: I'm also a dad of a 13 to 15 year old girl, so...
0: My God, I got a headache just hearing that. So do you like being a dad?
1: There's times that are really awesome, but you gotta spend time with them. That's just...
0: Oh, what, you do? Well, then I'm out.

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1: Yellowstone?
0: Cool.
2: Bears? Geysers? Terrible cell service?
1: What about New York City? Hey, I'm walking here!
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